Better music and more of it with Lee Dixon. Good morning. We've made it to Friday. How good is that? The weekend is in sight. You can nearly touch it. We're on iHeart. Don't forget you can stop on by our website for the latest in news and information, or just hang it out, relax, keep doing what you're doing. We've got Tina Turner's What's Love Got to Do With It up shortly. Oh, what's love got to do? Boston in before 11. Proclaimers. Oh, I would walk 500 miles and I would walk 500. That's for our Stars of Sunshine on Leith, which is currently in season if you are going along tonight or over the weekend. Enjoy. Now, Casey and the Sunshine Band as we play better music for Friday.

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13: Hello.
14: G'day, is that Chris?
13: Speaking.
14: You're in the draw for $10,000. Would $10,000 yes. make a difference for you right now? 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
13: Are you for real?
14: I'm for real.
13: That is the only thing I've had a go at entering because music's my thing. It gets me through life, to be honest. I don't have a television. I just listen to the radio. I'm on the verge of fainting, to be honest. I'm so appreciative. This stuff just doesn't happen. To me.
14: Well, it did. 10K
13: Thank
14: on the
13: you.
14: Way.
13: Oh, my God.
0: 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So keep your ears peeled for the improvement, and we'll give you more chances to win very soon.

Better music and more on the West Coast 7XS. Boston, more than a feeling. It's Lee in the chair. Hope you're having a great day so far. Whatever you're up to, as far as our weather goes for the West Coast, possible shower, 15 degrees. Andrew Roberts having a couple of sleep-ins next week. So Lee Kenworthy in the chair for 7XS Breakfast, brought to you by Evans IGA. Minutes away, we've got Alanis Morissette. We'll throw Pink Floyd's Money in before 11. And now, Proclaimers on 7XS.

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0: definitely was in the right.
1: 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I guess he was cruising for cruising.
2: It's better music and more of it. Pink Floyd, Money. Hello, Lee Dixon. We're doing Friday. Thanks for your company. We're in for a mostly cloudy day today. Look, possibility of showers around western parts. India weekend, a little wet for tomorrow, although Devonport and parts of the northwest coast will get some blue. Then on Sunday, we're in for another questionable one. Possible showers and maybe some thunderstorms around the west coast at this point in time. There you go. There's your weather rundown. A little bit better than the one on Channel 7 last night. Just quietly. 1927, that's what I think of you. Better music and more of it.

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1: Good morning, I'm Ebony Applett. A scooter provider Beam has confirmed it will conclude its services in the state by mid-July. The purple e-scooters have dotted the streets of Hobart and Launceston since 2021 and were seen in Burnie for a one-year trial in 2023 and 2024. The operator says it decided to not participate in the next tender in Hobart and it is unable to sustain a standalone service in Launceston. Scooters will withdraw from Hobart on the 30th of June and Launceston on the 14th of July. Murchison MLC Ruth Forrest says she's yet to hear from Premier Jeremy Rockliffe regarding her concerns around internal communications being leaked to the media. It's after an email containing a request for a health issue to be accommodated during an upcoming committee meeting was cited by Pulse Tasmania. The publication says the information was provided by an anonymous source and the independent legislative councillor is determined to find out who that is.
2: I cannot adequately describe how deeply disappointed I am. Disappointed at the lack of respect shown to a member of this parliament. Disappointed at the complete absence of communication from a government who speaks constantly of accountability and transparency.
1: When asked about the issue yesterday morning, Deputy Premier Guy Barnett said he was unable to comment on the allegations, but that if concerns had been raised, he was sure they'd be considered very seriously. To federal politics, the Nationals are calling for an early election over Labor's changes to negative gearing and capital gains tax, claiming it should have been up to the public to decide on the change. However, the latest polling reveals if an election was held today, the coalition would lose its position as the opposition to One Nation. Despite this, Deputy Liberal Leader Jane Humes told Seven this morning the Liberals and the Nationals should be the ones running the country.
3: It's time that people started listening to coalition policies about how we're going to get supply of housing moving again. We're going to repeal the red tape that's involved with building houses.
1: And the consumer watchdog is suing mega retailer Amazon over the alleged misuse of button batteries in kids' backpacks. The ACCC claims the unicorn backpacks in fulfilment centres between June and November 2022 failed to include warning labels. The consumer watchdog says button batteries pose a serious hazard for young children.
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1: To sport now, a sour night for St Kilda last night, demolished by the Hawks 119-67 at Marvel. The Saints failing to land a goal in the first half, restless fans watching the Hawks pile on eight straight. Coach Ross Lyon says they couldn't get out of first gear.
4: We've been the best starting team in the AFL and we didn't do that tonight. And we wanted to attack the game, but we probably went over the hill and it was not balanced and composed. And that sits with me. Once we balance that back up, we're back in the game. So I think that's what we take out of it.
1: And Queensland lost a hard-fought battle with New South Wales 12-4 in Game 3 of the Women's State of Origin on the Gold Coast. The defeat handing the Blues an historic series whitewash. I'm Ebony Ablett and that is the latest news in sport.
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6: And good morning to you today for the West Coast. Forecast telling us we're in for a possible shower today. So, light winds, top of 15 degrees. Into your weekend tomorrow with showers 13, then Sunday a possible thunderstorm for the west, just 11 degrees there. Keep up to date at 7xs.com.au.
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0: Better music and more of it. Ice House, My Obsession. Did you see Ivor Davies on, was it Today Extra the other morning? Still got it, doesn't he? And I think he got an exclusive concert coming up somewhere in Sydney on some steps very, very soon. But he said he's got a new studio at home that's taken a couple of years to be built, and he's going to head on in very soon and see what happens, because Ice House haven't released an album for a very long time. So it'd be interesting to see if we get one out of him after the construction of his new home studio. I'm talking about Ice House, and that was My Obsession. Hello, it's Lee here. Shortly, we're going to play John Mellencamp's Small Town.
1: Born in a small town.
0: Cat Stevens,
1: oh, baby, baby, it's a wild
0: Charles and Eddie soon. It's better music and more of it while you work. Wilson Phillips, Hold On.

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1: 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West Coast 7XS and the Montezuma Falls walking track will continue to be closed due to a landslip until at least Monday, when further assessments can take place. 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

Better music and more of it. Joni Mitchell, Big Yellow Taxi. Well, the Premier says the Northwest Regional Hospital will get its promised funding, but just not yet. $174 million was pledged ahead of the election for a medical inpatient unit, better cancer diagnostic services and a connecting bridge, but it wasn't in the budget. Jeremy Rockliffe telling Parliament it's part of the longer-term plan. We've got more news coming your way at 12 o'clock. If you bump into any problems, 1300 655 111 on our roads. Here's Kenny Loggins.

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Hall & Oates out of touch on the 80s lunch. Good afternoon. It's Lee here. 1300 655 111 is my phone number. It is Friday. That means you can call on in and plug your garage sales. Maybe you want to buy, swap, or sell something. It's all part of Marketplace. I'd love to hear from you. 1300 655 111 is the number. I'm in the studio till 2 o'clock and on the 80s lunch today. Yes. Blondie. Starship. All on the way between now and 1. Gotta love the 80s, hey? Shares, if I could turn back time now.

0: 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The West Coast Weather Report, each morning with Andrew Roberts for breakfast on 7XS.
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0: 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Out of my dreams. 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

Better music and more of it, West Coast 7XS. We're doing the 80s lunch and Starship stuff that's going to stop us now. It's Freebie Friday. This month, we've been giving you the chance to win a Breville pie maker valued at over $120 from Queenstown Marketplace. And it gives me great pleasure in saying congratulations to Shane Giles, who has picked up that prize with Win on the West, courtesy of Queenstown Marketplace and 7XS. We'll have a brand new prize come Monday. So keep an eye on 7XS.com.au for your next chance to win. On the 80s lunch, a song now that was recorded by the Paragons in 1967, a Jamaican group. Kind of get that sound now, don't you? It's the Titus High, Blondie, 7XS.

0: 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One of your faves could be minutes away. 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

U2's Desire on the 80s Lunch. Good afternoon, Lee here for Friday the 29th of May 2026. And let's have a look at on this day, rewinding back to this day in 1987. Michael Jackson actually made an unsuccessful bid of $50,000 to obtain the remains of the Elephant Man. And our 80s baby today is Noah Reid, Canadian-American actor and musician, best known for his work on the TV series Franklin and also Schitt's Creek. In 2016, he received a Canadian Screen Award nomination for Best Original Song for his work in the feature film People Hold On. And in 2019, he received a Canadian Screen Award for Best Supporting Actor in a Comedy for his work on Schitt's Creek. There you go. And that is who our 80s baby is today. He was born on this day in 1987, making him 39. This is the 80s Lunch. Giorgio Moroder and Philip Oakey. It's Together in Electric Dreams.

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1: I'm John Fabris. TAS Police has shared details of charges laid against three teenage boys and three men aged 25, 37 and 42, ranging from assault, stealing, drugs and gun offences in the state south. One of them, a 15-year-old from Bridgewaters, on multiple counts of alleged burglary at the golf club in the Richmond area, service stations at Lindisfarne and Lauderdale, and a retail outlet at Northgate. He's also on stealing charges, including motor vehicles. It's the end of the purple e-scooters in Tasmania. Operator Beam confirming its services will conclude in mid-July. Ebony Ablett reports.
2: The e-scooter operator has been seen in Tasmania since December 2021. More than 1.1 million trips have taken place on Beam devices, covering close to 2 million kilometres. The purple e-scooters can currently be found in Hobart and Launceston. A trial did take place in 2023 and 2024 in Burnie. The company's head of Australia and New Zealand operations says it is concluding its operating in Hobart at the end of the current contract period on June 30 and will also conclude operating in Launceston on the 14th of July, saying they're unable to sustain a standalone service in the city.
1: Amazon's being taken to court by the consumer watchdog over allegations it sold kids' unicorn backpacks without mandatory button battery warnings. The ACCC claims they contain light-up toys powered by the batteries, which can be deadly for kids. Deputy Chair Katrina Lowe calls it a strong message, as many Aussies are now shopping online.
3: And that is why it is important for the ACCC to take this action. It is the first federal court case brought by the ACCC against an online marketplace alleging non-compliance.
1: The cost of childcare continues to rise at more than double the rate of inflation. New figures showing its cost has risen by 9% in the past year. Compare Club finding it's forcing parents to cut back work or knock back extra shifts. And Kmart will become the first Aussie retailer to use AI to allow customers to try before buying. Shoppers will be able to try on clothes using the tech as well as virtually place products in their own homes. Bernard Wilson from Kmart finding the demand is there.
4: They're engaging conversationally and looking for ideas and guidance. It's a great step forward for the business and for our customers.
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1: St Kilda's nursing a bruising at the hands of Hawthorn, 119-67 in their AFL clash. Hawthorn piled on 8 goals in a row. Saints co-captain Jack Sinclair telling Seven they failed to turn up with the right attitude.
5: Not tough enough around the contest. We gave them some easy looks on goal and we weren't able to capitalise on our shots. So we're playing catch-up after half-time and, yeah, it showed.
1: And Carlton's hunting its biggest scalp under interim coach Josh Fraser, facing an informed Cats tonight at the MCG. The Blues have won back-to-back since Michael Voss departed. Fraser sensing a shift within the squad.
6: I'd like to think we've evolved more than changed. And I guess as you evolve, there's natural changes with what you do. But there's been a strong foundation built and we've been able to consider what that looks like moving forward. Some of the changes happen game day, but some of it has happened Monday to Friday.
1: That's the latest news and sport.
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8: Cloudy about the west coast this afternoon. Showers the further north you go, going for 15 as a high. We've actually surpassed that. It's 16 right now in Queenstown. For tomorrow, showers 13. Then Sunday, a possible thunderstorm at 11 degrees at 7XS. You're up to date.
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0: Better music and more of it while you work. It's Friday. That was the Goo Goo Dolls' Iris. Well, this weekend, we'll see the skies light up with a number of law-abiding people getting permits to hold their own firecracker nights. Shannon's at Bright Star Fireworks. Hello, mate. Big weekend ahead.
1: Yeah, cracker night's coming up, mate. So that's tomorrow on the 30th. So, yeah, a lot of fireworks going off across the state. A lot of people have got permits, huge amount of community events going on. So, yeah, look, cracker night, that time of year. Lots of fun, lots of fireworks going off.
0: Now, I guess the main message here is, yes, have fun, be responsible. But, of course, we've got a spare thought for our furry friends at the coast as well, don't we?
1: Yep, absolutely, absolutely. So, yeah, look, lots of notifications have gone out for that. All the permit holders, we get them to do their right thing, notify their neighbours, put it up on Facebook, all that sort of stuff. So I think preparation leads to all good things when it comes to fireworks, and notifying people so they can make their own preparations and do what they need to do is a really important part of it as well.
0: Shannon, I remember Firecracker Night from when I was a kid, but then through the 90s, I'm sure it like just went all quiet. What happened there? Because there seems to be some kind of resurgence over the last decade or so.
1: Yeah, look, mate, we've been doing this for 25 years in Tassie, and over time, sometimes the rules change, but we fight pretty hard to sort of keep the tradition going. So the last 10 years or so, it's been pretty stable, and you know, we've found a good sort of common ground in terms of what people can do and finding that balance. So, yeah, look, it's all about those rule changes, but you know, we advocate pretty hard to you know, have a very safe, sustainable kind of industry. Everyone does the right thing, and you know, it keeps it going for everybody. So, yeah, look, we work really hard in that space to try and get, you know, the right changes and the right rules in.
0: Yeah, and for those that are playing around with fireworks tomorrow night that don't have a permit, you're actually breaking the law, aren't you?
1: Absolutely. You know, you're doing the wrong thing there. So, and they shouldn't be doing that. But like all things, we focus on the majority of the people which are, you know, doing the right thing. 99% of people, you know, do the right thing. They're very responsible, their families. For those ones not doing the right thing, well, you know, that's not okay.
0: No. So, Shannon, I've got to ask you, how did you get into that line of work? Like, do you have a passion for fireworks, or did you just stumble across it one day?
1: How did I get into it? Good question. Family business, been going for 35 years, started with my older brother, and then, you know, something like this just sort of grows pretty quickly from there. So, yeah, so look, you know, two generations, 35 years of doing fireworks, and yeah, so yeah, absolutely love it. Get to work with my family over this whole period.
0: Yeah.
1: Older sister, older brother, mum and dad have all been involved. So yeah, look, honestly, I've got to pinch myself sometimes. It's a pretty fun job. You know, we get to obviously, you know, supply all the fireworks for people to do their own thing, and then we do, you know, all the sort of big events that you see as well. So very, very lucky, mate. Very, very lucky.
0: And just before we go, mate, what's your favourite domestic firecracker? Do you have one?
1: Well, that is it. I've got many. I've got many, many, many fireworks. Look, honestly, the ones that I love are probably the smaller ones, you know, like your colourful fountains and your Catherine wheels. I've actually seen it all, and I still have a ball with that sort of stuff. So, you know, it's up close. It's a bit more personal. You know, fountains and Catherine wheels are synonymous with fireworks over the years. So, yeah, look, they're my favourites.
0: Good on you, Shannon. Thank you so much for being part of the community and allowing us to have Firecracker Night safely, and, of course, the amount of fun that it creates, the memories moving forward. It really is a great thing to have. So cheers for your time, and I hope everybody stays safe and has fun tomorrow night.
1: Absolutely. Thank you. And, yeah, well said. Everyone have fun, stay safe, and yep, let's keep this going.
0: It's Shannon there from Bright Star Fireworks. If you are having a cracker night tomorrow, have fun. Okay, coming up for you shortly, better music includes Fleetwood Mac, Michael...

0: 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We know how much the West Coast loves a good beat. 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
1: At St. Luke's, we know that getting healthy can be hard, and it's even harder when you try to go it alone. 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So, if you're ready to turn one day into day one, St. Luke's will be here to make it easier by connecting you to the people, products and services you need. 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
0: West Coast 7XS has been keeping the Northwest Coast up to date with the latest in news and information since 1937 from across our region.
8: A coronial inquest into the deaths of 6 children at a Tasmanian primary school may not begin until more than 5 years after their deaths.
0: To around the island state.
9: Time could be running out for Tasmania's greyhound racing industry as the state's upper house debates legislation to ban the sport.
0: And beyond.
9: NASA says it'll need to land on the moon at least 21 more times to lay the groundwork for its $20 billion moon base.
0: If there's news you need to know, you'll hear it 7 days a week on West Coast 7XS. 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

West Coast 7XS, better music and more of it, Fleetwood Mac and Dreams. Did you see we got a mention on The Chase this week? Talking about the gravel. Yes, and the Queenstown Oval is the place to be on Sunday. It's grand final day for our awesome junior footy teams, the big decider at midday. Also the big one when Queenstown and Zion go head-to-head in the seniors' granny at 1:30. And with all the action happening, the canteen will be available to keep you energised. And the Queenstown Lions Club legends will be there with their barbie as well. So get along and get behind our footy future on junior football grand final day on the West Coast this Sunday at the Gravel, and we're playing better music like this. In Excess, new sensation.

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0: 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If it's happening in the West, you'll hear about it on 7XS.

We are playing better music and more of it for your Friday afternoon. Eagles, take it to the limit. What do you got planned for the weekend? Are you doing Cracker Night tomorrow? Maybe you're going to support the local footy? If you are, keep an eye out for Morris Bloom. I've just been on the phone with Helen, who wanted to give Morris a shout-out because Morris is umpiring his 500th game tomorrow in the NWFL, obviously in its previous iterations as well, and not just locally, but I think right across the state. So Morris Bloom, well done, mate. 500th game tomorrow, wearing the umpire's top and hanging the whistle around the neck. Good on you, Morris Bloom, 500 games umpiring tomorrow. And Helen wanted to give you a special shout-out this afternoon. Okay, we're back to better music now. This is Cold Chisels, Forever Now.

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7: 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This stuff just doesn't happen. 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
1: I'm John Fabris. Tasmania's health funding remains the key topic of conflict between Labor and the Rockliffe government since the recent release of the state budget. The opposition zeroed in on what it claims is missing funding for the Northwest Regional Hospital's master plan. Health Minister Bridget Archer's been quizzed about the situation.
2: I cannot be any clearer than to say we remain committed to the upgrades that we have announced right across Tasmania at our hospitals. And I again reiterate that Labor made zero commitments to zero hospitals at either the 24 or the 25 state elections.
1: Pulse Tasmania says it was an anonymous tip-off that provided confidential details from an internal email regarding independent MLC Ruth Forrest. The member for Murchison's calling for an apology over the contents of a request for a minor health issue to be accommodated being shared with the media outlet on Wednesday. She's told the Upper House the government should address the matter.
3: I'm disappointed most of all at the lack of any genuine commitment to ensuring this is a safe, respectful workplace for everyone who serves in it. This matter is not over, and it does require a formal response from the Premier.
1: Today's fatality-free Friday. Drivers urged to take extra caution. New data revealing more than 70% of drivers admit to knowingly breaking road rules. Speeding and mobile phone use still common. Russell White from the Australian Road Safety Foundation's urging a change of attitude.
4: Well, we've just recorded the worst road toll in over a decade with more than 1,300 people killed last year, and that really shows that the situation is getting far worse, not better, and that we need to change behaviour urgently.
1: New data shows the cost of living crisis isn't affecting the way Australians are looking at their future spending. A report by ING shows Aussies are changing their day-to-day spending habits, but aren't changing their spending goals. Head of Market Insights Matt Bowen finds 83% are taking active steps to reduce their weekly grocery bills so they can save for travel and leisure.
5: There's lots of things that are concerning us and worrying us, but actually we're still quite optimistic about the year ahead, and we're taking control of our money at a much more personal level to drive those good feelings and confident outcomes.
1: And Toy Story 5 has premiered in London. Tom Hanks, who voices Woody, was at the first of a series of global celebrations.
6: Every one of these films lands upon some aspect of what's it like to be alive, what's it like to be a kid.
0: Now, the latest in sports news from 7xs.com.au.
5: Things that are concerning us and worrying us, but actually we're still quite optimistic about the year ahead, and we're taking control of our money at a much more personal level to drive those good feelings and confident outcomes.
1: And Toy Story 5 has premiered in London. Tom Hanks, who voices Woody, was at the first of a series of global celebrations.
6: Every one of these films lands upon some aspect of what's it like to be alive, what's it like to be a kid.
0: Now, the latest in sports news from 7xs.com.au.
1: Scottsdale's men's footy team's looking to turn the tide as it meets North Launceston this weekend. The Bombers' Tom Templeton anticipates Scottsdale to be a challenging opponent.
7: We know it's going to be a tough match, as most of our matches this year have been, but yeah, looking forward to it.
1: And Geelong tackles a rejuvenated Carlton tonight at the MCG. The Blues are unbeaten since Josh Fraser stepped in as interim coach. Cats coach Chris Scott sees Carlton making progress.
8: The things that they're doing really well are the things that they've been trying to prioritise for a long time. I'm not sure that there's a huge shift in that respect. They have elite players in the middle of the ground, and their contest has always been a strength.
1: That's the latest news and sport.
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10: Go currently sitting on 15 in Strawn and Rosebery. Queenstown, 14. Tomorrow for Queenstown, cloudy with a high chance of showers reaching a top of 13. And on Sunday, cloudy, shower or two, reaching a top of 11. You're up to date on 7XS.
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two of a kind, non-identical twins. Nope. Best call it the two ups at two. Two songs from the same artist. West Coast 7XS.

Better music, Animal of It. That is Aerosmith, Janie's Got a Gun. That song, a very powerful anthem from their album Pump that came out in 1989. It is the Two Ups at Two, where we play two of your favourite songs from your favourite artists. And this is Giovanna with you today on your Friday. How good is that? We've had two from Stevie Wonder, and we've got some cracking tunes coming up for you this hour as well. Hope you're having a good one. If you are driving to the drop-off zone, or the pick-up zone, I should say, in the school zones, please make sure that you stick to 40. It is a school day, of course, and we want to make sure that you're safe and all the students are safe as well. But coming up, before we get into two from Richard Clapton, I'm going to play another one from Aerosmith. Also features DMC. Now, this was first released in 1975, and then the bands collaborated together for Run DMC's album. It was called Raising Hell, that came out in 1986. So let's play Walk This Way. That's coming up now.

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0: 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This is the Two Ups and Two 7XS.

Better music and more of it. That is Walk of Life, Dire Straits from their Brothers in Arms album that came out in 1985. Now, we know how much the West Coast loves a good feed. And I'll tell you what, if you jump onto our website right now, 7xs.com.au, and go to our Win on the West segment, because Queenstown Marketplace are giving away a Breville pie maker. It is valued at $120. So whether you're a fan of a classic chunky steak or you want to try your hand at some sweet fruit pies, this is the ultimate kitchen edition. So jump onto the website now, your chance to win. You haven't got long. You do not want to miss out on your chance to score this fantastic prize, all thanks to Queenstown Marketplace. We've got two coming up from the Eurythmics, but right now let's play another Dire Straits song for you. This one written by Mark Knopfler and originally released on the band's self-titled album. It is Water of Love.

0: 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One of your faves could be minutes away. 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
0: We've been granted permission from the gaming authorities to play Two Up every day. Or should that be Two Ups? Come in, Spinner. It's the Two Ups at Two. West Coast 7XS.

It's Counting Crows, Mr. Jones, their debut single for the Crows, released in the December of 1993. You are on the Home of Better Music and more of it. Hope you're having a fantastic Friday. I know I certainly am. I'm getting excited because it's Friday, but also because Carlton are playing the Geelong Cats tonight at the MCG. At about 20 to 8 they kick off. It's going to be a big one. Could be the third win for the year for the Blue Boys, but not 100% sure. So you won't hear me playing the Blues theme song just yet. We'll wait and see till after tonight. But anyway, onwards and upwards. We've got news, sport and weather coming up for you very shortly. After that, I'll talk to you about some of the big events that happened back on this day in history. But to get us there, let's play another Counting Crows song. This one written for the opening scene of the 2004 animated film Shrek 2. It is Accidentally in Love.

0: picking the kids up from school? When you see the flashing lights, slow down. Children are the future and their safety is paramount. Some things are worth waiting for. This important school zone message has been brought to you by Tazrail. 7XS, home of Andrew Roberts for breakfast and the home of the West Coast Road Report. 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
7: I'm John Favreau. America and Iran are ironing out key sticking points before any agreement on the war can be reached. The two countries have reportedly agreed to a framework deal, including an extended 60-day ceasefire. Vice President J.D. Vance suggesting it's too early to know when or if a final agreement will be struck. Training's underway for Tassie's GPs to be able to assess, diagnose and treat patients for ADHD. Currently, they can continue treatment for patients who already have a diagnosis, but long wait times and fragmented care can get in the way. Health Minister Bridget Archer's hopeful the first Tasmanian GPs will be practising under this expanded scope in the next month.
8: We know how important early intervention is for people with these conditions, and so really pleased to see this kick off today.
7: Around 50 GPs are undertaking the training at this stage. The federal government remains under fire for changes to capital gains and negative gearing. The coalition reckons the public should have been given the chance to vote on whether they proceed. Deputy Liberal leader Jane Hume telling Seven this morning the tax changes are being rammed through without public consent.
9: And that's why we've said that we will repeal them, but the government should have taken them to an election in the first place.
7: Australia's consumer watchdog is taking legal action against Amazon over claims it sold kids unicorn backpacks without the proper warnings. ACCC Deputy Chair Katrina Lowe alleges the kids' backpacks failed to comply with mandatory button battery warnings.
10: These backpacks were designed for children and they include a detachable light-up unicorn plush toy which contains button carbon batteries.
7: And Jennifer Lopez has been reflecting on the resurgence of her track On the Floor, 15 years since it was released, thanks to being featured in the Netflix hit Office Romance. J-Lo's told Jimmy Kimmel it's come out of the blue.
11: It's like the music business, everything has changed because people discover music. Like, my kids are listening to the all kinds of music that I've never even heard of, and some stuff that is classic, like the Beatles.
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7: The Blues are bolstered by the return of Jacob Wietering for tonight's clash with Geelong at the MCG. Interim coach Josh Fraser wants their defence to rise to the occasion.
12: I think at their best, their ability to get speed on the ball. They've got elite runners, guys that can get back and support defence, but also kickstart their ball movement. So we've got to be really mindful of what their best players can do to us and then try and balance that out with not getting pulled apart ourselves with what we're trying to achieve.
7: And the schedule's been released for the next NBL season. The Jack Jumpers start in front of a home crowd on the 21st of September. The first Silver Dome game will be held on Friday, October 30. There'll be a game on both Boxing Day and New Year's Day, and the annual Teal Games locked in for January 31. The Ant Army now counting down for the first glimpse of Bernie's Taron Armstrong in green. That's the latest news and sport.
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13: Currently sitting on 14 in Strawn and Rosebery, Queenstown 13. Tomorrow in Queenstown, cloudy with a high chance of showers reaching a top of 13. And on Sunday, cloudy shower or two reaching a top of 11. You are up to date on 7XS.
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Better music and more of it. It is the Red Hot Chili Peppers with Scar Tissue. That song, a great one from them, but also from their Californication album from 1999. Let's have a look at some of the events that happened back on this day in history. $5 notes were introduced for the first time in Australia back in 1967. This is a bit of a weird one. Now, Michael Jackson made an unsuccessful bid of $50,000 to obtain the remains of the Elephant Man, Joseph Merrick, back in 1987. Not sure about that one. It was also the day that Alan Bond was sentenced to a 30-month jail sentence after a jury convicted him of dishonesty during the 1987 attempted rescue of the Rothwell Merchant Bank back in 1992. If you're celebrating birthday today, hope it's a good one. You are celebrating with Melanie Brown, the English singer turning 51. You're also celebrating with Noel Gallagher, the UK musician and singer, of course, from Oasis, turning 59, and Melissa Etheridge turning 65. Stay with us, more great music. Let's play a hit now from 10cc from 1976.

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0: West Coast 7XS has been keeping the Northwest Coast up to date with the latest in news and information since 1937 from across our region.
5: A coronial inquest into the deaths of six children at a Tasmanian primary school may not begin until more than 5 years after their deaths.
0: To around the island state.
6: Time could be running out for Tasmania's greyhound racing industry as the state's upper house debates legislation to ban the sport.
0: And beyond.
6: NASA says it'll need to land on the moon at least 21 more times to lay the groundwork for its $20 billion moon base.
0: If there's news you need to know, you'll hear it 7 days a week on West Coast 7XS.

Better Music Animal of It, that is Kiss, a rock and roll all night from their Dress to Kill album. Now, your Rosebery Neighbourhood House is about to give your community group or association a lovely boost. Now, while they can't give you cash, they can give you a grant writing and fundraising workshop to help you get some cash. Now, if you're struggling to understand the grant application forms or you need to get the most out of your fundraising ideas, then book yourself into this grant writing and fundraising workshop. It's happening on Thursday, June the 11th from 5 to 7 p.m. at the Rosebery Neighbourhood House, and the workshop is presented by the West Coast Financial Literacy Project. It's going to be a good one. If you've got any questions, just contact the Neighbourhood House and book yourself into that one. It should be a really good one, especially if you're involved in community groups or school associations, things like that. A great way to learn how to do grant writing and fundraising. So, Beth, we've got some Womack and Womack coming up. They're from their Conscious album from 1988. It is Teardrops.

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music and more of it. That is Skyhook's Living in the 70s from their album of the same name. And it was literally a landmark album, wasn't it? Captured the essence of the 70s, I think. Spent about 16 weeks in the number one spot in Australia as well. An absolute classic from them. That is it for me today, though. I'm going to sign out for your Friday. I'll be back with you tomorrow from around 12 o'clock, I'd say, tomorrow afternoon. So looking forward to that. Looking forward to talking a bit of footy as well. Good luck to the Carlton Blues. Not sure if they're going to win or not, but we'll see how we go this evening. All the latest news, sport and weather coming up for you very shortly as well. So make sure you stay tuned for that. You can also keep updated on our website for all the latest local and national news. News, sport and weather coming up very shortly. But to get us there, let's play a bit of Lionel Richie from his Can't Slow Down album. And I tell you what, he is not slowing down anytime soon. This one came out in 1983. It's All Night Long.

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6: Are you for real?
7: I'm for real.
6: That is the only thing I've had a go at entering, because music's my thing. It gets me through life, to be honest. I don't have a television. I just listen to the radio. I'm on the verge of fainting, to be honest. I'm so appreciative. This stuff just doesn't happen to me.
7: Well, it did. 10K
6: on
7: the way.
6: Oh my god.
0: Plus, thanks to your feedback, our music will be sounding even better. So keep your ears peeled for the improvements, and we'll give you more chances to win very soon.

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2: Fast Five.
0: Here we go. Five questions. Can you go all the way and answer all five questions correctly? If you do that, Amanda will say.
4: Well, if you answer question five, you get four tickets to the Good Food and Wine Show.
0: Mm-hmm. I might ask Alex of Brunswick East, if you were to have a wish to go, like you could go back to an ancient civilization.
4: Or see a dinosaur in real life, see Earth from space.
0: Yep. Or go into someone's dream.
4: What would you choose, Alex?
5: I think I would go back and see the dinosaurs.
4: Oh, really?
0: But what if you get munched by a dinosaur, Alex?
5: I just think it would be unreal to actually see them.
4: Actually, I think so that would be amazing.
0: But it's not all Jurassic Park where you're like Sam Neill in awe. What if you see a big Tyrannosaurus Rex or a Velociraptor and a munch?
4: That'd be thrilling.
0: No, they're but not getting munched.
4: There are some TV networks where you can see exactly that. Dinosaurs at work. Alex, let's see how far you can go in the Fast
0: Five.
4: She's
0: here all week.
4: What Italian wine is most commonly used in a spritz, Alex, heading into the weekend?
5: Prosecco.
0: Yum. Let's play Monster Mash.
6: Let's kick off this Monster Mash.
0: Yeah, let's make it up. DJ Ryan is in the house.
4: We have mashed two songs together. What are they, Alex?
7: Hello, hello, hello, hello.
4: Hello,
7: hello, hello,
4: wow.
7: Hello, hello,
0: I don't like it.
7: Hello.
0: No, Alex.
4: Wow.
5: I can hear Nirvana, so it's like Teen Spirit.
0: Very
4: yes,
0: good.
4: That's one of them. What's the other one?
5: I couldn't hear the other one.
4: Sorry, Alex.
0: Alex. Victor is in Townsville.
4: Hello, Victor.
8: Hello.
4: Which of these, before we get on to answering the question, would you choose? Seeing dinosaurs in real life? Seeing Earth from space? It sounds like a radio competition. You get to win one. Yeah. Exploring huge abandoned cities.
8: I'd rather go. That way no one can hear me scream.
4: Well, that's fair enough too.
0: You don't need any. You wouldn't want to pop up in someone's dreams, with you, Victor? Or go into, say, Amanda's dreams?
4: When my teeth fall out and I'm on the toilet?
8: Oh, yeah, the toilet one, every time.
0: Okay, so you know.
4: Same here at school with no undies on.
0: Victor, you're familiar with this dream.
4: Now, we know one of these songs is Smells Like Teen Spirit. Mm-hmm. What is the other song?
0: Have a listen.
7: Hello, hello, hello, hello.
0: It up. Okay, Victor.
8: Oh, I know. Hello, hello, hello.
0: Yeah, we know that one. What about the other one?
8: There wasn't another one.
0: There, no,
4: Victor,
0: there is another
4: one. This is
0: one.
4: Where we have to say goodbye, goodbye, goodbye.
0: Victor, I tell you what, you can have a crack at the Fast Five. It's Jonesy and Amanda driving you home.
3: 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The West Coast Weather Report, each morning with Andrew Roberts for breakfast on 7XS.
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13: 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Let Jonesy and Amanda make it better.
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2: Fast Five.
4: Mel is in Panania. Hello, Mel.
5: Hey, Amanda, how you going?
4: Very well, thank you. You've come in just in time for Monster Mash.
6: Let's kick off this Monster Mash.
7: Yeah, let's make it.
4: Now, Mel, we know one of these songs is Smells Like Teen Spirit. Have a listen. What do you think the other one is?
0: I got some good air bass going there, Mel. What do you think?
5: I can hear some bass in the back. It sounds like the Seinfeld theme song.
4: Yes, it is. The mashup no one asked for, that's for sure.
0: Mel.
4: Okay, thanks, Ryan.
0: Good on you, Ryan. If you feel schadenfreude, what are you experiencing? Is it A, the urge to travel, B, joy at another person's misfortune, or C, feeling nostalgic for your childhood?
5: I think it's joy at another person's misfortune.
4: Yes, it is. That's schadenfreude.
0: There, for the grace of God, go I, but sucko.
4: Question four. What's the name of the superhero alter ego of Steve Rogers? Who does Steve Rogers become?
5: Oh, Steve Rogers becomes, he's not the $6 million man, is he?
4: No. That was,
0: Steve Austin.
4: Steve Austin.
0: Steve Austin, barely alive.
4: No, this is more recent than that. What superhero is Steve Rogers?
0: Peter in High Wycombe. Hello, Peter.
8: Hi, guys. How you going?
0: What's going on in the world of Peter?
8: Oh, just working.
0: Good. What do you do for a crust, Peter?
8: I work in dispatch, so I do all the invoicing and that sort of stuff.
0: Oh. When I think of dispatch, I always think of someone on the CB. You know, the...
8: Oh, yes, that's the olden days.
0: In the olden days. I dabbled with being a motorcycle courier for a week, and they gave you a little CB radio, and I couldn't understand a word that anyone said.
4: Did you try and take over? It's 15 past 6.
0: And honestly, I hear CB radio now on various things, and it's just... And they go, yeah, okay, no worries.
4: I understood that. I understood what you just said.
0: I don't know how you do it. I don't know how they did it.
4: So do you know who Steve Rogers is when he's a superhero?
8: Captain America?
4: He's Captain America.
0: Which Australian musician released the song Better Days, Peter?
8: That would be Pete Murray.
4: Pete Murray.
0: Yeah.
4: He's on our show today.
0: Peter is coming in on the show today for FFS. That's Friday Feels Sessions. And he is going to play, hopefully, that song live.
4: Oh, I'd love that. I'd love that.
0: And Peter, for you, 4 tickets to the Good Food and Wine Show. That's coming to Perth. Sip, sample and shop from over 300 incredible food and wine producers at the Good Food and Wine Show. 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Peter, have a good weekend.
8: Thank you so much. I'll really enjoy that.
4: Thanks, Peter.
0: Thank you, Peter.
4: Bye.
0: If you would like to play the Fast Five, jonesyandamanda.com.au. It's that easy. It's Jonesy and Amanda driving you home.
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1: I'm John Fabris-Peem. It's to wrap up its Purple e-scooter services for Hobart and Launceston from June 30 and July 14, respectively. They'd previously also appeared in Burnie for a one-year trial. Hobart Council will weigh up operator options for e-bikes in a tender process. Political combat still rages over Tasmania's funding for health. Labor now claiming the budget contains $95 million less for outpatient services than what was spent in 24-25. Shadow Health Minister Sarah Lovell maintains health is on the chopping block.
2: Outpatient services include things like specialist appointments, x-rays, ultrasounds, blood tests, anything that doesn't need an admission to hospital. And we see the wait list for those services increasing year on year. That wait list is now sitting at over 75,000 Tasmanians.
1: Health Minister Bridget Archer responding there's actually an additional investment of $100 million for outpatient services. The PM's turning to social media to sell Labor's tax reforms. Anthony Albanese releasing a Q&A explainer video as changes to negative gearing and capital gains have produced some blowback.
3: You've sent in some questions about our housing plan. How are you changing the tax system for housing? Great question. If you already own a property, you can still negatively gear. But going forward, new investors will only be able to negatively gear new builds.
1: Drivers are being urged to slow down and make safer decisions on our roads today, marking fatality-free Friday. Last year, the nation recorded its worst road toll in over a decade, more than 1,300 lives lost. Russell White from the Australian Road Safety Foundation says drivers continue to ignore the road rules.
4: What we're seeing really is that risky behaviour is becoming a dangerous normal. 7 in 10 drivers admit to breaking rules, and that kind of widespread behaviour is the big reason why road trauma is increasing.
1: And back to the drawing board for Jeff Bezos with his Blue Origin rocket exploding during an engine test in Florida. It's too early to tell why the rocket named Glenn malfunctioned, but the Amazon founder plans to rebuild it and get back to flying.
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1: Carlton's hunting its biggest scalp under interim coach Josh Fraser facing an in-form Cats tonight at the MCG. The Blues have won back-to-back since Michael Voss departed, with Fraser sensing a shift within the squad.
5: I'd like to think we've evolved more than changed, and I guess as you evolve, there's natural changes with what you do, but there's been a strong foundation built, and we've been able to consider what that looks like moving forward. Some of the changes happen game day, but some of it has happened Monday to Friday.
1: And Scottsdale's men's footy team's looking to turn the tide as it meets North Launceston this weekend. The Bombers' Tom Templeton anticipates Scottsdale to be a challenging opponent.
6: We know it's going to be a tough match, as most of our matches this year have been, but yeah, looking forward to it.
1: That's the latest news and sport.
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13: Currently sitting on 14 in Strawn and Rosebery, Queenstown 13. Tomorrow in Queenstown, cloudy with a high chance of showers reaching a top of 13. And on Sunday, cloudy shower or two reaching a top of 11. You are up to date on 7XS.
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19: Bad Amanda, bad.
5: All right,
16: I
5: gotta see Jonesy.
16: And the virile Jonesy.
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3: It's showtime!
7: Well, hello there. It's Friday, and who's in bed with Jonesy and Amanda? We had some big names in our bed.
19: We started with Hugh Jackman on Monday. Tuesday, we had Dame Edna.
7: Yeah, I just, you know.
19: What?
7: Well, she's passed on.
19: She's a character, okay. Brendan.
7: Russell Crowe, at my signal, unleash the bedspring.
19: Yesterday, we had Nicole Kidman. Any catchphrase you'd like to do with that? Anything you'd like to say?
7: Well, I just, you know, Nicole.
19: I've got a big nose. It's Virginia Woolf.
7: Okay. Sure, if you want to do that.
19: Who will it be today?
7: Who will it be today? That's coming up. JonesyandAmanda.com.au. It's Jonesy and Amanda driving you home.

0: It's Jonesy and Amanda driving you home this Friday afternoon. 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
0: 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How it works.
2: I'll tell you how it works. We're in bed with a famous Australian person. Through a series of clues, you have to tell us who that person is. If you're the first up, you only get one clue. If you don't get it, we go to the next person. They get one more clue and so on until someone guesses who we're in bed with.
0: Indeed. Only one clue per caller. Matt is in Doncaster.
2: Hi, Matt.
3: Hey, guys.
0: Matthew.
2: Have we got some generic sort of
0: bed? Yeah, we need some bed sounds. I'm just fluffing up the doona.
2: Now I'm just... Why is it always that sound?
0: That's just my knees. As I do my calisthenics.
2: Oh, look who it is today.
0: Wow, this guy needs a bit of help.
2: He needs some help. Who do you think it is, Matt? And a famous Australian?
3: Needs some help. Famous Australian.
2: Got anything?
3: No, I can't think of anything.
0: Well, just say someone, Matt.
2: Just say anyone. A famous Australian. Chuck out a name before we move on.
3: Leighton Hewitt.
2: No, it's not Leighton Hewitt. That was a good guess, but no.
0: Vesna is in Aspendale Gardens.
2: Hi, Vesna.
0: Vesna.
4: Oh, hello.
0: So we've worked out he needs a bit of help.
2: Yeah. Okay, thank you. I wonder if he's still having his house clean.
0: I wonder if he is. It's out on the Dyson.
2: That's your clue, Vesna. I wonder if he's still having his house cleaned.
4: Dyson.
2: No, oh, not Dyson okay. necessarily.
4: Okay. Need some help.
2: Having his house cleaned. Pick a famous Australian, Vesna, before we move on.
4: Yes. Oh, my goodness. Hugh Jackman comes to mind.
2: No.
0: Whenever you're in bed, he comes to mind.
2: We've already had Hugh Jackman.
0: Jess is with us. Hello, Jess.
2: Hi, Jess.
5: Hi.
2: So far, Jess, we've ascertained...
0: He needs a bit of help.
2: He needs some help.
0: He's getting his house cleaned.
2: We're wondering if he's still getting his house cleaned. And hang on, look, his boots are dirty.
0: You know why?
2: Why?
0: Because he's been hanging around by that river again.
2: Oh, no.
0: I've told him once, if I've told him 1,000 times, keep away from the river. Jess?
5: I have no idea.
0: Oh, come on, say someone.
2: Say someone. Famous Australian.
5: House cleaned. Crocodile Dundee.
2: No. So, you know, the river, the muddy boots.
0: That is true. Dean has joined us. Hello, Dean.
6: G'day, guys. How are we?
0: We are very well. So what we've ascertained, Dean, this man, he needs help.
2: We've also ascertained, thank you, we've also ascertained that we're wondering if he's still getting his house clean.
0: Mm-hmm.
2: And, his boots, his shoes are dirty.
0: And why are they dirty?
2: Because he's been down at the river.
0: And what have we told him?
2: Don't hang around the
0: river. Keep away from the river.
2: Well, don't embellish Brendan because you'll put people off.
0: I'm not putting Dean off. I'm getting him in there. Because I want him to win.
2: And now, wow, what about this?
0: Whoa. What a voice.
2: What a voice. Who is it, you think?
6: Well, that last clue is a little bit difficult, but I think it was the second one that gave it away. Mm. I'm going to go with Johnny Farnham.
2: Yes,
0: hey, Johnny Farnham.
2: Of all the songs you could play of his, you play this theme to Rundle Mall.
0: Yeah.
2: But yes.
0: Has he done anything else?
2: He needs some help. Remember, he's saying help.
0: Yep.
2: Having his house cleaned. Sadie, the cleaning lady, is hanging down by the river, little river band. And, of course, we actually just played his actual voice at the end. What a giveaway.
0: Dean, a personal question. How's your mattress?
6: Yeah. I actually seriously need a new one. My back is absolutely shot, so this is amazing.
2: Oh, great. This is brilliant.
0: Because you have a mattress worth over $2,000 from Domain, featuring Sealy, King Coil, Sleepmaker, available in-store and online, all Australian-made, just like you, Dino.
6: Thank you, guys. That will be amazing. Thanks so much.
2: Unreal. Good on you. Thank you, Dean.
0: Have a good weekend. Carry on about your business. 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We'll have more cool stuff for you next week. 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
8: Hi there, I'm Sally Pearson. New South Wales has created women's origin history. The Blues completing a series whitewash after defeating Queensland 12-4 in Game 3 on the Gold Coast. Mixed results for our Aussie women over at the French Open. Kimberly Birrell has been knocked out in the second round, while Daria Kazatkina has advanced to the third with a straight sets victory. And three-time Olympic champ Jessica Fox is set to make her return to international competition at the ICF Canoe Slalom World Cup Series this weekend.
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1: That was beautiful.
0: You know, if Pete was here, he'd be happy. The crowd is going crazy.
1: Oh, Pete, that was beautiful.
0: Pete Murray. Wow, better days. That
1: Can
0: was
1: we
0: fantastic.
1: Sell the spit out of your harmonica? I'm going to auction it on eBay.
0: You know, don't make it weird. Oh, no. Why do you make it weird every time you do this? Pete Murray's album Longing is out now. Thank you so much for coming in. That was fantastic.
1: It was a real treat. Thanks,
2: Pete. Always a pleasure to come in.
1: Thank you.
0: It's Jonesy and Amanda driving you home.
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0: 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Welcome to a Totally 80s Friday night.
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1: A coronial inquest into the deaths of six children at a Tasmanian primary school may not begin until more than 5 years after their deaths.
0: To around the island state.
2: Time could be running out for Tasmania's greyhound racing industry as the state's upper house debates legislation to ban the sport.
0: And beyond.
2: NASA says it'll need to land on the moon at least 21 more times to lay the groundwork for its $20 billion moon base.
0: If there's news you need to know, you'll hear it 7 days a week on West Coast 7XS.
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1: The Blind Citizens Australia Northwest Tasmanian Catch-Up will be held on Wednesday the 10th of June from 12 noon till 2pm at Cafe Europa at 23 Catley Street in Burnie. 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
1: Are you for real?
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1: 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It gets me through life, to be honest. I don't have a television. I just listen to the radio. I'm on the verge of fainting, to be honest. I'm so appreciative. This stuff just doesn't happen to me.
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11: Good morning, Pats.
13: Morning.
11: Good morning, Alex.
14: Good morning.
11: Alex, how was the house move?
14: A disaster. Like, so
11: did
14: exhausting.
11: Did you actually do anything? Last week, you got the wrong day. Oh, in fact, we should just be speaking to your wife.
14: We thought it was Saturday, then we thought it was Thursday, but no, it was Friday, so Friday. But the rest of the weekend is spent moving the small stuff.
11: Yeah.
14: Those little bits and pieces, the trinkets, the bits of pens. And
11: kids' clothes.
14: Kids' clothes. It's just, our life is in boxes. It's just everywhere.
11: And did you manage to get rid of some stuff? Because when you move, it's a good reason to go through your stuff and discard stuff that you don't want anymore. Are you hoarders hanging on to like old kids' artworks and clothes?
14: I got rid of some stuff, but my wife is terrible. Like, she won't get rid of, like, kids' clothes, like toddlers' clothes. Come on, Bonnie, it's time to let go of those. The kids are a lot older now. I also had my mother-in-law, who is a semi-hoarder, looking over my shoulder the whole time.
11: Bloody hell, you're outnumbered there, mate, aren't
14: I really
11: you?
14: Was.
11: You're lucky you made the move. Well, Alex, if we're talking about stuff that really isn't pulling its weight around here, can you sit down? We want to have an appraisal, a husband appraisal. Patsy, how was your weekend?
13: Yeah, I had a great weekend, although I'm sort of at odds with the love god. I sent my husband off. He recently had his eyes tested, and they do free hearing screenings. And, you know, when you're over 50, I said to him, I do believe that you're a little hard of hearing. Just get it checked out. It's free. It's not going to cost you anything.
11: Is he, or is he just pretending not to hear you?
13: Well, this is the thing.
14: Yeah.
13: So I was convinced that not quite hearing aids or anything like that, but maybe just a decline in hearing. But he came back and he reckoned he passed it with flying colours. In fact, the radiologist, what are the hearing people?
11: Yeah, I mean, but I say, if he's having radiology done on his hearing test, he's got a mate. Or he went to the wrong department.
13: Audiologist, I meant to say.
11: So you're pregnant. Thank you for coming. You can take your feet out the stirrups. And your hearing is so good. Like you're having triplets.
13: He's got the hearing of a 21-year-old, he reckoned, when he came home. And I said, did you even do the test?
11: When is that the benchmark of great hearing?
6: I don't know.
11: Most 21-year-olds, I wouldn't say, have got fantastic hearing.
6: They're going to rave.
11: They're not hired by government agencies as spies because they've got crystal clear hearing.
13: But I don't believe him. He has not got perfect hearing. I'm sorry he hasn't. And I said, well, so you're just choosing not to hear me most of the time is what that means.
11: Also, I think it's actually quite easy to flatter a man, right? If you're middle-aged and you have something that's the age of a 21-year-old, a friend of mine had a medical a couple of weeks ago and he was told he has the heart of a 21-year-old. He has told everyone the bragging rights for that are absolutely huge.
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0: Christian O'Connell Show. So we're in Sydney this week. We're going to State of Origin on Wednesday night, which I'm hugely excited about. That's our first one. And you had a nightmare getting into your Airbnb yesterday.
1: Oh, I'm still getting over it. Caitlin
0: you
1: and
0: can
1: I-
0: never relax in an Airbnb until you've got that flipping key.
1: Well, yes, absolutely.
0: Here's 87 digits and an exclamation mark to access the key safe.
1: Ours was insane. The journey we had to go on just to get the key, instead of just normally having, you know, you can just get it from a little lockbox at the right at the apartment, we had to go to a street probably two blocks down from where our apartment was. And they didn't tell us a street number. They just said the lockbox is on this street next to a
0: group. This is a choose your own adventure.
1: It was honestly like the Da Vinci Code or something. It was like, it was under near a street post near a brown and green bush. Which does not narrow it
0: you
1: down.
0: Are kidding.
1: I'm not kidding. I'm not kidding.
0: Why was the key in a bush?
1: It was attached to this lockbox.
0: This is Dora the Explorer.
2: Is this the Bible?
1: The lockbox was attached to this street post that then sort of ran underneath this big bush. But there are so many bushes. There are so many street posts on this massive street.
0: Sydney's famous for its bushes.
1: Famous. Some of the best shrubbery in
0: oh
1: the
0: my
1: country.
0: God. People come from afar to check out the famous Sydney bushes. Don't talk about the Opera House or the Harbour Bridge. What about those bushes?
3: Those lovely
0: Oh, my
3: shrubs.
0: God. There are some herbaceous shrubs in this city, my friend.
1: So Caitlin, producer Caitlin and I are on hands and knees going under all these different
0: And it would have been dark, I'm guessing, as well.
1: Yeah, it was gets dark so early, so we're trying
0: Maybe
1: to find...
0: Maybe we turn this into our next big thing we do on the show, the Golden Key.
1: Yes,
0: we just go and shove it in a shrub somewhere in Australia.
1: Yeah, some of Sydney's famous shrubs.
0: Yes. So what happened?
1: Well, eventually
0: you slept in the hedge.
1: Like 15 minutes of looking, we found it. And then this, I don't know if it was my mistake or the Airbnb's mistake, but I got so lost trying to get into the apartment building. We had to go through these fire doors and one of them locked behind me. So I was stuck in this fire door. I had to go up
0: And did you have
1: flights.
0: All the codes for the fire doors and the lobby codes? And
1: I didn't have any codes. That was the problem. If I had codes, I would have been fine, but I had to walk up and down opening every door of the of all these different floors in the apartment until I could eventually come out.
0: Where was old mate Caitlin then?
1: She was just waiting down the bottom at the lobby as I'm sort of running
0: oh my
1: up and
0: God,
1: down.
0: That's so stressful.
1: It honestly took us probably from getting out of our Uber to getting into the door at least 45 minutes.
0: All right, so three-word weekend. Rio's got a great one. I want to find out what's happened with funeral faux pas. You can hear about that next. And I'll tell you the strange gift exchange I had with my wife on Saturday on our wedding anniversary, on our 28th wedding anniversary coming up next.
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0: Christian O'Connell's show. So over the weekend on Saturday, it's my wife and I's 28th wedding anniversary. And we had an agreement. She was like, you know, it's just so busy at the moment. Just not worry about presents or anything like that. I was like, that's fine. It's 28 years together. You've gone through so much together. You really don't need to do that. But I thought, I'm going to get some flowers anyway. It's just a nice thing to have in the home and stuff like that. I get these flowers, and often when you go into a florist, you go, I'll have those ones. And then when you get the back, by the time you take that wrapping off, it shrinks.
1: Yeah.
0: And as I'm suddenly unwrapping these, pro tip, by the way, guys, if you're giving your partner flowers, don't give her the bunch of flowers. Put them in the vase. Otherwise, it's like you're giving them a task to do, to sort them all out. So I always arrange them in the vase, find the vase, fill it with water, and it takes you about 10 minutes to work out, actually, where are the vases kept?
1: Yes, yes.
0: In the garage? Where are the vases kept? Where does she find these vases from?
1: In the garage. Yes,
0: I was looking everywhere because they wouldn't fit in a cupboard. I was like, where does she keep these? I know we've got three or four of them. I see them, but I don't know where they are in the house. Where do they live? Where are they kept? Anyway, I found the vase. Anyway, every wrapper, I'm unwrapping for this bunch of flowers. It feels like I'm losing $20 or $30. Every wrapper, and suddenly they're real. Oh. That's a small bunch of flowers.
2: Did you get them from the supermarket?
0: No. Florist. So anyway, I give them to my wife, and then she goes, oh my God, they are beautiful, Chris, but at least she didn't spend a crazy amount of money, otherwise I would have felt quite guilty. I went, no, these were $120.
3: What?
0: She was like, what? She said, you're kidding me, I just presume you must have got them at the supermarket. I went, no. These are from the florist. These are 120. Chris is talking about four flowers. Get this, guys. My wife then rings the florist to tell them off for overcharging me.
3: I'm
0: watching all this going, don't do that. Don't worry about it. I mean, just don't worry about it. It's just strange. Wow. You're making it odd. Just have the flowers. It's okay. She's ringing them.
2: I'm sending
0: a photo of what they look like. She sent them a photo of what it looked like in the vase.
3: Oh, wow.
2: She's like, they've taken advantage of my
0: simple man. Basically, Forrest Gump with a radio show.
1: So romantic.
0: How dare you prey on a simpleton?
3: Oh, wow.
0: Really romantic. Now all it game is like, you know, people came round over the week and were like, Chris, play Dungeon, $20 for them. And everyone was like, bloody, where'd you get them from the sumo? I went, they're from the florists.
2: Servo flowers.
0: I don't know if anyone's ever complained about their own gift. I want to find out this morning because I don't actually think we'll get any stories about someone who would have complained about a gift.
2: Your wife is one of a kind.
0: She's one of a kind. She said she was more upset that I was overcharged. I went, just take the flowers. Enjoy the flowers.
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14: Christian O'Connell Show. All right, who is injured right now listening to the show? Where are my people at? I am in no small amount of pain. I have really done something to my back early this morning. Just simply putting a sock on. I'm literally smeared in Voltaren at the moment. It smells of Denko rub in the studio.
15: It does.
14: I've had that little tiny ball in my back. Rio, you will attest that I was literally pushing my back into a ball just now for 5 minutes up against the wall.
15: Up against the wall, staring out the window. I said to you, are you in excruciating pain? Because you had a grimace on your face.
14: Yes, I've never seen that look. No.
15: Oh my goodness.
14: When you have back pain, you will know.
15: Okay.
14: It's horrendous. So that's what I want to know then. Who is injured right now? Alex, are you injured?
16: I've pulled a muscle in my neck due to a moth in my jacket. So I was putting my jacket on this morning. It's cold. And I walk into the bathroom and I hear this sort of rustling around just on my collar. And this moth just flies out. I'm like, ah! And as I flail my arms in a mad panic, I pulled something, a muscle, in my neck. And
14: a ping or a twinge.
16: It was a twinge, a real twinge, right up the left side. And it was like this sort of...
14: And it also means...
16: Thing.
14: So has the new place got moths?
16: Yeah.
14: You need to get that sorted, otherwise you start eating your clothes.
16: Yes. I know.
17: Your Kathmandu vests, Alex. Yeah.
14: All those baby blue jumpers you have, yes. They'll all be nailed up.
16: Yeah, normally it flies out of my wallet, but yeah. But anyway, it's hurting my neck. It really is.
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0: Christian O'Connell's show, who is injured right now? I have actually put my back out, putting my socks on this morning. It took way too long to get ready, just shuffling around, swearing, sweating, shaking to myself, and in a real slow shuffle to work, leaning on lampposts along the way, heavy breathing. Quite the scene this morning. Christian, I've hurt my hip. I stepped off a train to let people off before I hopped back on one leg. No one would give me their seats. I had to have several physio appointments for doing a good deed.
1: That's what they say. No good deed goes unpunished. Yes.
0: Natalie, Christian, I've injured myself. My small doxy doodle dog slept next to my leg last night. And because I couldn't roll over properly, I tried to move the dog with my leg and I put my hip out. That's incredible. Natalie, let's go to Stacey now. Good morning, Stacey.
2: Good morning.
0: Good morning, Stacey.
2: I have torn my meniscus.
0: How do you do that? That's agony.
2: It is agony. My husband tore his meniscus back in December and he was given the clearance to run. So I said, come on, let's do it together. Third session out, my meniscus is torn. Go and see his knee specialist who told me he also his meniscus. Putting socks on. So Christian is exactly like you.
0: Yeah, I tell you what, they need to come with warning. There should be a health warning for these socks. The government need to do something.
2: The socks should be banned, I think.
0: Yes, that's Wowee, that's a lot of meniscuses socks. Being torn and twisted there in that story.
2: Yeah, cool. I go into surgery. Hopefully it's sorted soon.
0: All right, well, I hope it's all okay. Stacey, thank you very much for giving us a call.
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0: Christian O'Connell's show. Yesterday on the show, Rio told us a story about his funeral faux pas from Friday at a Greek funeral where he started eating the food that was laid on for grieving relatives that had not been blessed.
1: No, hadn't been blessed by the priest. The aunties were running around trying to grab the food off all the other people that had followed my lead because the Orthodox Greek priest hasn't come in and blessed the food, so we're eating cursed food.
0: And so now we hear that there's a second funeral faux pas.
1: Yes, so I must apologise to Tina's auntie Penny, who was sitting right next to me and Caitlin. I went up to do a good thing. I said, oh, would you like me to grab you a cup of coffee? She goes, I would love that. White, please. I go up to the bench. There's two types of coffee. There's one Greek coffee and there's a jug of normal coffee. I go Greek funeral, Greek coffee. So I get her a big mug, pour it full of Greek coffee, a bit of milk, take it back over to her. Then I go back to get Caitlin and my coffee. I then notice with the Greek coffee, there are these tiny little, like almost shot glasses, which people are drinking out of. So I go, oh, that's what you're supposed to pour it in. So I pour the Greek coffee in that, take it back to me and Caitlin. Auntie Penny says, oh, be careful with that Greek coffee. That stuff is like rocket fuel. Make sure you only have a little bit. And I'm looking at her going,
0: oh, no.
1: Lady.
0: She's strapped into a rocket ship.
1: Lady, you've been drinking a lot of that Greek coffee.
0: Did you say anything?
1: No, because she then walked away.
0: What?
1: I asked Caitlin, but at this point she'd had.
0: She would have had like palpitations.
1: She had like half of it. I said to Caitlin, hey, do I tell them? What do I do? I gave her the Greek
0: coffee.
1: Now
0: we know why they're smashing those plates. They've got too much caffeine in them.
1: Okay, listen, it's too far going. No good will come from it now. Just let it go. So I don't know what happened to
0: you. You're a liability at that funeral. All right, so this morning we look at fuel stories. What happened at the funeral? I remember when 2 years ago it was my mother-in-law's funeral, and there were a lot of obviously elderly people there, not the week afterwards. If you ever are in this situation, old people love a tea-urn. They were queuing like it was happy hour. Anyway, one of Jackie's friends, Terry, who's 91, came up to me at the wake and goes, Jackie had a really nice walker. What do you think you're going to do with it? And I went, Terry, we've only just buried her, okay? It's too soon. Too soon to be wondering about her estate, belongings, and that walker. I did take it round a couple of days later, though. She was like that. I don't know. I reckon she'd been like spying on it. I think she'd gone to have a look round through the window, going, "I'm having that."
1: Had her own up for
0: that
1: some time.
0: Is a sick walker. I want that. Now, intern Pete is joining the show. Now, what you've got a great funeral story.
2: Well, yes. God bless my mother, who passed away about 5 years ago during COVID time. So the funerals weren't that big at the time. It was only like maximum 20 people at the time. And the part of this is my mother really never wanted to go. We never wanted to leave this earth. And I think this was her way of saying, I'm not going anywhere. So my job, well, I didn't have a lot of jobs because we didn't have a big funeral. My job was to organise the gravedigger at the regional Scotts Creek Cemetery. So my job was to basically pay the guy $145 cash on the day, just to make sure that the hole was dug. You know, like a hole needs to be dug, if that makes sense. So as we are carrying my beautiful mother's coffin towards the hole, the funeral directors both stare at me, Dad, my uncles, everyone. She ain't fitting.
0: Well, she's too small.
2: They dug the hole too small.
0: Well, that's how much. You only paid them $145. You couldn't go up to $150.
2: It was cash too. It was a proper cash.
0: You didn't negotiate with funeral due.
2: Well, no, I don't. Of course, we asked for a discount. But what I'm saying is, though,
0: Plug and K&J.
2: It's this. The problem was, it was just we're all standing. What do we do now?
0: Start digging.
2: Well, then that's the thing. I got on Uncle Jonathan. A very good morning. He's listening as well. He's like, we've got shovels in the boot, and literally
0: shovels in a boot.
2: We're farmers, right? So we've always got these things in the boot.
0: Yeah, but you're always ready to go. We'll start farming at a funeral.
2: Okay, I'm starting to make my family sounds weird. We all have shovels in our car, just so to be clear, just in case you ever need a shovel. But yeah, so that was the case. And he's like, literally, no, I'll grab the shovel. No, we're not doing this now. We are not digging my own mother's grave.
0: So what
2: grave.
0: Did you do? You've got the coffin. Everyone's there, the gravesite.
2: Look, we had to sit it there. And they said, look, we'll just pop it down later.
0: You can't just prop
2: mum
0: up.
2: No, literally. So we had to leave her there sort of next to the hole. And it was a bit of a really, really, really weird situation for everyone. I was like, well, do we come back later when we have that moment when you have to
0: wash
2: the coffin?
0: Yes, lower it down.
2: No, we didn't go back. We went to our own little private wake. But anyway, she's in the ground now because the hole is sorted. But it was
0: just really close to the top.
2: It was like the opera music playing and just went, uh-oh, doesn't fit. No, didn't dig the hole big enough. My bad.
0: I thought it's just a standard size.
2: That's what I would have thought too, to be honest. My mum wasn't a big person, wasn't extra long. She wasn't a basketball player or anything like that. There was no, it just did not fit.
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6: Hello, it's Fryay.
7: Hello, Fryay.
6: What's going on?
7: Hi, Fryay. I'm Amanda.
6: Oh, okay.
7: Is that how this whole thing is going to start?
6: Clearly we're just letting the show go to pack.
7: Oh.
6: I like your jumper today. Very nice.
7: Thank you very much.
6: Very stylish. You're always stylish. Do you think it's too much jumper for the day, though? It just feels we're at that time of year.
7: I know what you mean, and I am feeling a little overwhelmed. I've got jumper without T-shirt or anything underneath, thinking that would do it.
6: That's a commitment.
7: But I see what you mean.
6: Yeah.
7: I can't take the jumper off.
6: No.
7: Having said that,
6: we'd have no problem with that.
7: It means that I'm not having too many layers, but this already might be one too many layers.
6: Yep. We've got plenty of merch shirts.
7: Do we? We don't have a merch shirt.
6: We got merch shirts.
7: We don't have a merch shirt.
6: We've got Jonesy and Amanda's big shirt that you can wear.
7: Big girl's blouse.
6: We've got plenty of merch pants.
7: Let me ask you,
6: in case you have an accident.
7: Well, I could just wear a cap on my ass. Let me ask you this question.
6: Okay.
7: I saw this other day. I'd like to know how you would answer this. You're offered one impossible experience out of these ones. Seeing dinosaurs in real life.
6: Yeah.
7: Seeing Earth from space. Exploring huge abandoned cities.
6: Ooh, I like that one.
7: Entering somebody else's dream.
6: Yeah.
7: Or seeing what ancient civilizations looked like.
6: I think I might play for the dream one. That'd be interesting.
7: Entering someone else's dream.
6: Yeah.
7: I know you well enough to know that you're thinking it's going to be a saucy kind of dream and that you'd be involved somehow. All that would happen is if it was my dreams, you'd just be watching my teeth fall out or I'd be having a terrible experience in a public toilet. They are the recurring dreams that I have.
6: And you've got the radio station shirt on. What's wrong with that? What would you take?
7: I think I'd love to see an ancient civilization. I'd love to click my fingers and be in Louis XIV's France, or click my fingers just for one day because the plumbing would get the better of me, but be at the pyramids. That kind of thing.
6: Jemai Ray, you want to be a part of this?
7: What would you choose?
8: I like the space one. That's how
7: Seeing Earth from space.
8: Yeah.
7: Do you like? Well, I have no interest in going into space.
8: I think it'd be really cool.
6: Mm.
7: It would be cool, but I get motion sick and the palaver of it and the training of it and the Katy Perry-ness of it. I just don't think I could do
6: it. And you've got to be weighed before you go.
7: I refuse. I'm not wearing that.
6: We're not dressing all in the same outfits.
7: I'm only going because it's weightless.
6: Well, maybe this is something we could ask our Fast Five people because we have such an action-packed show today. We've got Who Are We In Bed With coming up, your chance to win a mattress upwards of $2,000. That's exciting. Instagram makes its return.
7: And can I say who our special guest is?
6: Go on, do it.
7: Pete Murray, and he's bringing his guitar.
6: It's FFS, the Friday Feels session, and the Fast Five is here. It's Jonesy and Amanda driving you home.

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4: MMG is proud to be part of Rosebery and the rich history of the West Coast. In recent years, MMG has invested significantly in exploration, identifying underground ore bodies that will benefit a new generation of Tasmanians. Extended mine life will mean the protection of regional jobs and continued economic contribution to the local region. The operation employs around 600 employees and contractors on a local residential basis, with a significant number of those living on the West Coast. MMG, we mine for progress.
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1: Anyway, we've got some listener questions, quite a few. 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
2: A coronial inquest into the deaths of six children at a Tasmanian primary school may not begin until more than 5 years after their deaths.
0: To around the island state.
3: Time could be running out for Tasmania's greyhound racing industry as the state's upper house debates legislation to ban the sport.
0: And beyond.
3: NASA says it'll need to land on the moon at least 21 more times to lay the groundwork for its $20 billion moon base.
0: If there's news you need to know, you'll hear it 7 days a week on West Coast 7XS.
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1: Are you for real?
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1: 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It gets me through life, to be honest. I don't have a television. I just listen to the radio. I'm on the verge of fainting, to be honest. I'm so appreciative. This stuff just doesn't happen to me.
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2: MMG is proud to be part of Rosebery and the rich history of the West Coast. In recent years, MMG has invested significantly in exploration, identifying underground ore bodies that will benefit a new generation of Tasmanians. Extended mine life will mean the protection of regional jobs and continued economic contribution to the local region. The operation employs around 600 employees and contractors on a local residential basis, with a significant number of those living on the West Coast. MMG, we mine for progress.
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11: Good morning, Alana McIntyre here with the latest. Tony Abbott will lead the Liberals as the party president and is promising to help Angus Taylor win the next election. The former Prime Minister was elected unopposed and says he will focus on attracting new members to the party. Anticipation is building as Donald Trump suggests he's making a final decision on a deal with Iran. The US president has posted to social media saying Tehran must agree to never have a nuclear weapon and must reopen the Strait of Hormuz. The BBC's Sarah Smith says the two sides may have reached an agreement in principle.
12: There has been a lot of talk around the White House for the last 2 days or so that they were very close to reaching a memorandum of understanding with Iran that would allow them to extend the ceasefire and start more detailed negotiations.
11: A man's been rescued from a cave in Laos after it was inundated with floodwaters more than a week ago, but four others remain trapped. The stranded men are more than 200 metres from the cave's entrance, which slopes downward at a 45-degree angle. Perth and parts of WA will be smashed by powerful winds this weekend. After days of massive waves along the east coast, a $13.5 million dredging operation resumes this weekend along the Gold Coast. And Elon Musk has reacted to Blue Origin's dramatic rocket explosion. The rocket from Jeff Bezos's company turned into a massive fireball on the launch pad during a test in Florida. The SpaceX owner saying, "Most unfortunate, rockets are hard."
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11: In AFL, another win for the Blues under Josh Fraser, who's now guided Carlton to 3 out of 3. The Blues beating the Cats by 4 points at the MCG last night, but the interim coach has dismissed any talk of him taking the role full time.
13: I don't expect anything. In footy, in my time in footy, and you know, maybe my learnings in footy, I've just learnt not to expect anything.
11: And in tennis, Alex de Minaur has been knocked out of the French Open.
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4: Steeped in history, the MMG Rosebery Mine is one of Tasmania's largest and oldest continuously operating underground mines, producing zinc, copper and lead concentrates, and silver and gold doré. Zinc and lead are smelted in Hobart and Port Pirie. Copper is processed overseas, and gold doré bars are refined in WA. The MMG Rosebery Mine is a proud contributor to the local economy, providing over 600 regional jobs and engages a wide range of local businesses across Tasmania. MMG, we mine for progress.
0: West Coast 7XS has been keeping the Northwest Coast up to date with the latest in news and information since 1937 from across our region.
5: A coronial inquest into the deaths of 6 children at a Tasmanian primary school may not begin until more than 5 years after their deaths.
0: To around the island state.
6: Time could be running out for Tasmania's greyhound racing industry as the state's upper house debates legislation to ban the sport.
0: And beyond.
6: NASA says it'll need to land on the moon at least 21 more times to lay the groundwork for its $20 billion moon base.
0: If there's news you need to know, you'll hear it 7 days a week on West Coast 7XS. 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
7: Good morning, Alana McIntyre here with the latest. Still no word on whether or not a deal has been reached between the US and Iran. Donald Trump has wrapped up a situation meeting. The US president says Iran must agree that they will have no nuclear weapon or bomb and the Strait of Hormuz must be reopened. The Liberals have elected Tony Abbott as the party president. The former PM was elected unopposed. He's vowing to help Angus Taylor win the next federal election and beat One Nation.
8: Our challenge is to persuade a sceptical public that we remain the most credible alternative party of government in this country.
7: Blue Origin's explosive rocket failure in Florida is being investigated, but thankfully no one was hurt. The rocket from Jeff Bezos' company turned into a huge fireball on the launch pad during a test in Florida. Elon Musk has responded, saying, "Most unfortunate, rockets are hard." The World Health Organization says the Ebola outbreak in the Democratic Republic of Congo is suspected to have now infected more than 900 people. It's resulted in more than 220 deaths. Perth and parts of WA are going to be smashed by dangerous winds this weekend. And after days of hazardous surf along the east coast, a $13.5 million dredging operation continues this weekend along the Gold Coast.
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7: In AFL, the Blues have stunned the Cats at the MCG, Carlton recording their third straight victory under Josh Fraser. The Blues defeated Geelong by 4 points. Chris Scott says he was surprised by the AFL's score review system after a howler non-goal decision against Ollie Dempsey.
9: I'd probably disagree in principle with the idea that someone's sitting in the arc and they can't see. Like the rules, the technology's there for the howler, and someone within the arc should have seen that that was a howler within seconds.
7: And Alex de Minaur has been knocked out of the French Open in Paris.
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9: Are you for real?
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9: That is the only thing I've had a go at entering, because music's my thing. It gets me through life, to be honest. 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I just listen to the radio. I'm on the verge of fainting, to be honest. I'm so appreciative. This stuff just doesn't happen to me.
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0: 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So keep your ears peeled for the improvements, and we'll give you more chances to win very soon.
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2: Harley and I have been married for 36 years. Harley is a form of Parkinson's disease and it's a very hard thing to be going through. A long-term relationship is always going to morph in and out of bits and pieces and you have to reevaluate what the wins are. And I thought that on the weekend we were there with the boys, we were clinking a glass for their birthdays. Harley was in great form making us laugh. That's a win. Another anniversary. That's a win, because to be honest, this time last year, I didn't know if we'd have another one. 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
4: 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In Japan, it's 8. In Italy, 13. But in Queenstown, it's 30. 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
0: Get your heart started with the 7XS Early Morning Heart Starter. Maybe a song you haven't heard us play for a while.
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0: within our budget. I know we can get down to Tasmania, and instead, if it is milk, we'll welcome it with open arms. If it's not, just rest assured, it'll be a very quality import that'll bring a lot of great things to Tassie basketball. So we're rest assured, mate. We'll make sure we do the best thing by the Tasmanian people.
1: No surprises there. Steve Old from the Jack Jumpers, thanks so much for the insight, mate. And we can't wait, and we look forward to chatting to you a lot more over the off-season and into the season that's not too far away. Thanks for joining us.
0: As always, boys, thanks for everything you do for sport in Tassie. We couldn't do it without you, so thanks again to you too.
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11: 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If it's happening in the West, you'll hear about it on 7xs. It's fun. It's cheeky. It's all about sport. This is the Water Boys. 7xs.

0: are listening to The Water Boys with myself, Mitch McPherson, and Xavier Doherty. We've loved the Devils so far this year. We had a bye last week, so we had a bit of a rest from it, but we're getting stuck back into it with games happening tomorrow. To join us now, born and bred Tassie talent from the Devils, of course, is Cam Owen. Cam, welcome to The Water Boys, mate.
1: Thank you very much, boys. Happy to be here.
0: Great to have you on. Look, before we get to the team news, let's chat a little bit about you and your season today. You missed the first few months. How was that to deal with being part of this new group and this new side, but not actually being out on the field with all the hype happening?
1: Yeah, I suppose early on it was pretty difficult to deal with. You know, you hear the news about how bad your hamstring injury is, and they tell you that it's probably going to be a 12-week injury, and that's on the eve of the season, which was really tough to take. But I suppose as the games came around, it was actually a lot easier to deal with than I thought it would be. Round one I thought would be a pretty difficult day, but honestly, I was just so surprised and taken back by the crowd that was there, and I was just stoked for the boys that were playing. I suppose just trying to do anything I can to sort of help the team perform, and whether that's helping out Max in the ruck or just bringing energy and making sure that the boys who aren't playing aren't just sitting there feeling sorry for themselves. It's been difficult, but I'm back now, and that's all that matters.
2: Yeah, so you did play your first match, I think it was against Southport a few weeks ago. How did you enjoy that, being out there with the boys, getting a taste of it, and more importantly, how did you pull up in the aftermath?
1: Yeah, it was a really enjoyable game. Unfortunately, the result didn't go our way, but Southport are a quality team. They've played in the last three grand finals and, arguably should have won a couple of them. So, we can't win them all. In terms of the game, it sort of took me a little bit to adjust to the speed of it, being out for so long. The crowd was not as big as we have had, but, still a pretty decent crowd. And I haven't played in front of a crowd like that in a few years. So, that was something to get used to pretty quick. I didn't play local last weekend just to really freshen up after the first week back, and ready to go for this week feeling fresh.
0: Mate, it was a pretty hot start for the boys, of course, and then you didn't hit a hurdle until a couple of weeks ago when you went down to Southport by 9 goals. I imagine Jez has kept you pretty humble during the season already, but what's the message been after that tough loss?
1: Yeah, I suppose Jez and even Robbie as well, the captain, he sort of straight away just when we went to the rooms just sort of said that, reminded us of how strong the competition is and how you just have to back up every week, regardless of the opponent or whoever it might be. Potentially you could feel like you're going pretty well after a decent start to the season and there's a decent wave of momentum. Just pulling us back down and just saying, this is a second tier competition for a reason. There's superstar players everywhere, and you can't get complacent and you have to bring your best every week to be able to compete.
2: Now, looking ahead, Cam, you're heading across to Melbourne later on today with the ladies team as well, the women's team, doubleheader, taking on Port Melbourne tomorrow. What's been the messaging in the lead up to this one?
1: Yeah, it's obviously a bit of a unique one. We've already played Port Melbourne this year, not too long ago. So, it's a bit of a unique one in the fixturing. Like I said before, just making sure that we bring our best, and obviously it's a really great occasion for the club being able to put on another doubleheader. Obviously, it's not home this time, but as we saw in Frankston and in Werribee, there's still a good Tassie contingent of fans that that rock up to the games in Melbourne. So really looking forward to the contest against Port Melbourne and hopefully make it 2-0 against them.
0: Yeah, absolutely. Now, during the week, mate, we had the mid-season draft. Mapley went to went to North Hobart from the Roos, and then Jackson Artemis picked one to the Bombers. Tell us a little bit about that. It must have been pretty cool to have 2 out of 19 head across to the AFL into the Big Smoke. And tell us a little bit about Jackson as well. I love his confidence, and that's going to hold him in good stead for a pretty good career, hopefully.
1: Yeah, exactly right. I mean, a lot of the boys probably didn't expect that to come out of his mouth in his first public interview. It's pretty gutsy saying that he's going to slot in straight away and all that. Jackson's an unreal kid. He's really super humble. He's a superstar footballer. He's got a lot of AFL attributes. So, hopefully he has a long career and he does slot in straight away for his sake. And, Maxi, I've worked pretty close with Maxi. Obviously, him being a ruckman and me being a ruckman, we work pretty close together. And I've played in the VFL for a few years, so if I could help him early in the season with opponents and things like that, I was doing as much as I could of that. But he's unbelievable athlete. And yeah, he's got a lot of AFL attributes as well. So hopefully he has a long career and learns pretty quickly off the best to ever do it in Max Gawn. So
0: yeah, absolutely. Pretty handy bloke to learn from. So just on that comment from Jackson, did he know that his calf was no good when he said that and he wasn't going to slot straight in?
1: Well, when they said he had a calf injury, I thought that was just a bit of smoke just to keep him out of the game against Southport, because he knew he was going to get drafted. But yeah, I'm not really sure on how severe his calf injury is, but I think he had a hamstring injury not long ago, and I think he was back in about 3 weeks. So he must be a pretty good healer, and I'm sure he'll be back in pretty quick.
0: Fascinating. We love the confidence, and he represented us really well. Hey, Cam, thanks so much for joining us, mate. Good luck tomorrow against Port Melbourne, and we hope to chat to you again throughout the season. The Devils are flying, and we're absolutely loving it. Go well.
1: Sounds good. Chat soon, boys. Thank you very much.
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9: Good morning, Alana McIntyre here with the latest. One man has been rescued from a cave in Laos after it was inundated with floodwaters more than a week ago, but 4 others remain trapped. The stranded group is more than 200 metres from the cave's entrance, which slopes downward at a 45-degree angle. Tony Abbott has been elected unopposed as the new Liberal Party president. The former PM says he has what it takes to help Angus Taylor win the next federal election. He's planning to revive the Liberals.
10: Our society is fragmenting, our security is imperiled, and underneath it all, there is a kind of spiritual malaise. We don't believe in ourselves anymore.
9: Extraordinary vision of a man riding the bonnet of a van along a busy bridge in Melbourne has emerged. The man fell clinging to a moving vehicle and had to be taken to hospital after the driver tried to leave the scene of a crash on the Balti Bridge. A man has been charged after allegedly ramming his ute into a police station in Mudgee and driving towards officers. A small number of activists have spent the night at Victoria Park in Brisbane as council workers prepare to build a stadium for the Olympics. And it will be wet and wild mild in WA this weekend. Damaging winds are expected in Perth, especially along the coast. A cold front's moving through this weekend, bringing gusts of up to 120 k's an hour to the CBD.
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9: Another win for the Blues under Josh Fraser, who's now guided Carlton to 3 out of 3, the Blues beating the Cats by 4 points at the MCG. Today, the Swans are taking on the Tigers at the SCG. In tennis, Alex de Minaur has been knocked out of the French Open. The Australian was defeated by Jacob Jensik in the third round. The Aussie has told Stan Sport, it's tough to take.
11: Disappointed in myself. Feel like I'm a much better player than the version of myself that came out today.
9: And Novak Djokovic's quest for a record 25th Grand Slam is over. He was beaten by a Brazilian teenager.
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0: Great to have your company here on the Water Boys this morning, this Saturday, the 30th of May, for hour two as we launch ourselves into the back end of the show. It's been a big show so far, X. Our first one, we said at the top that it might sound a little different, Tom. Interstate, you're at home there. But I think we're doing well.
2: Not too many glitches, though. There are no glitches. We're going okay here, aren't we?
0: No, we're fine.
2: This is going to be a thing, man. This is going to be a thing. I'm going to be doing the show in my pyjamas for the rest of the year.
0: You don't. This was my concern, that we know this and then you just, I'll never see you again, because you'll do it in your bloody house all the time and we won't see each other again. No, not the case.
2: No, it's good. It's good.
0: Right, hour one is out of the way. We've got a big second hour coming up as well. We're going to chat ice hockey in a moment. We've got our AFL tips, a full court press, and, of course, the Good Sport Award. All thanks to Maccas. But a quick round the grounds, X. Let's get stuck into it and have a look at what sport's happening. Kick us off, or me? Me, I'm going.
2: Oh, kick us off. So we've got round 7 in the NTFA in both men's and women's competition. Scottsdale and North Launceston clash at Scottsdale Recreation Ground. That is the live stream doubleheader. Longford host Launceston at the Longford Recreation Ground. A lot of these games are at recreation grounds here. And then South Launceston head to Deloraine, not at the Deloraine Recreation Ground. Or maybe it is.
0: Maybe so, it is. They're all going to be there.
2: South Launceston take on Deloraine.
0: I tell you what isn't at the Recreation Ground. The SFL Premier League, they're launching in around 8. Kingborough host Glenorchy in the live stream doubleheader, while Lauderdale hosts North Hobart and Clarence go head-to-head with Brighton at home. Quick shout-out to friend of the show, Lauderdale's Bryce Walsh, 250 games today. Sensational effort to you, Bryce.
2: Is he friend of the show? We haven't had Bryce on, have we?
0: He was BX, which is before Xavier.
2: Right, okay. Well done, Bryce. In round 8 of the NWFL Premier League, in both the men's and women's competition, La Trobe hosts Penguin, Wynyard travel to Ulverston, Burnie hosts Devonport, and East Devonport hosts La Trobe, while La Trobe senior women have the bye. Oh, no, and then there's one more. Penguin host Circular Head. Sorry, just messed up some of your text there.
0: He's having a bit of a shocker there. The old scholars round 8, St. Virgil's take on Hutchins. My friends out there at Dosa take on Uni, and Richmond take on the mighty OHA.
2: In the Taz Netball League, Kingston Blues played Corona last night. I don't have a score for you there. Apologies. Cavs hosting Devon, and Crips host the Hawks.
0: Jack Crisp, NPL Soccer, South Hobart take on Lonnie United, Devonport v Ulverston, Glenorchy, Launceston City, Riverside versus Kingborough, and Clarence versus South East United.
2: That reminds me, Mitch, we need to get a soccer person in because the World Cup's coming up and we need to touch base with the NPL in men's and women's Premier Hockey League Round 8, OHA versus the Diamondbacks. Canterbury versus Uni and Derwent versus the North West Grads.
0: Beautifully done. There's your Around the Grounds. We're launching into the second hour. When we come back, a little chat I had earlier on in the week with Bo from Hobart. He and I are hosting all the ice hockey happening down here next month, Canada taking on USA. He and I got together to have a chat about what you can experience if you get along and experience the international ice hockey out there at MyState Bank Arena. We're going to a break. We'll be back shortly here on The Water Boys.
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industry, you're gonna take on the world someday. You got blood on your face, a big disgrace, waving your banner all over the place. We are

0: are listening to The Water Boys with myself, Mitch McPherson, and Xavier Doherty. And it's time now for your AFL tips, of which I've been on fire lately, except for last week. I think I got 3 out of 9, mate, whatever it was. So
1: mate, I was terrible
0: bomb
1: last week. I think 3 might have been a good score. I think I only had 2. Mm. I don't want to admit it. It's been a tough year for tipping.
0: But it was one of those good. It was one of those weeks. We've had the 2 games so far this round. Starting today with the first game is 1:15 p.m. Sydney Swans at the SCG taking on Richmond. This has got one-sided written all over it, X.
1: It sort of does, doesn't it? Richmond coming off their big win over Essendon last week. Callum Mills has gone out, Papley out, and Grundy's being managed. So it probably suggests where Sydney see Richmond as, given the fact that they'll just put Grundy on ice for a week, and there are some buys coming up. So Banks back in and Prestia back in for Richmond. But this is as you mentioned, this is going to be one-sided, isn't it? I don't think Sydney are probably as good of favourites, as big of favourites in the comp, maybe along with Freo. I don't know. Hawthorn are sort of stuffing around a bit. But, I think this is going to be one-sided. Richmond fans out there, you've had your moment in the sun, but it won't be coming around again.
0: Listen to him. He sounds a bit bitter as a Dons fan going down last week. I agree. Sydney by plenty. Well, you mentioned Fremantle. They head up to the Gabba today, 4:15 p.m, taking on Brisbane, who probably one of the big stories of last weekend, just got absolutely pummeled. I just remember watching that thinking, how amazing and fascinating is this? And that is going to be a story, and it was. So this is a big game. Brisbane, can they bounce back? But Freo, they've probably got to look to prove themselves as they're first on the ladder. Everyone's talking about them, but can they get it done on the road?
1: This is a massive chance for Freo, isn't it? You just think about the fact that they struggled to win away from home. So this is going to be a huge test for them. They're reigning premiers in Brisbane. They just don't want to defend, or they don't want to tackle. There's so many missed tackles last week. And then when, the Giants were piling on those 14 goals or what it was in the third quarter, they just didn't know how to stop them. It was an extraordinary game. What will Fags, will he weave his magic? I hesitate to write him off, but yeah, you'd have to pick Freo, wouldn't you? I don't know. Is that madness or
0: no? I agree. I think on form, Freo are absolutely in the box seat, no matter where they play them. Albeit the travel has been a challenge for them, but yeah, you're right. And I think that defense that was highlighted during the week, and also they got a few players that are looking to probably check out at the end of the year. And I reckon that probably has more of an impact throughout the group and the culture of what's happening. And do you have the hunger after 2? But they do have an opportunity to be a real part of greatness. So fascinating watch there over the next couple of weeks. Who are you tipping then?
1: Freo
0: for me too. Tonight, the only game, Bulldogs v Collingwood, 9th v 10th at Marvel Stadium. Bulldogs coming off a pretty good win last week against Melbourne, and Collingwood, obviously, that Pendles game against West Coast last week. Collingwood are done for me. I'm just putting it out there that I reckon that was their granny. They're done.
1: Not happening. Jamie Elliott out, Darcy Moore out, Tim English back in for the Doggies. That's a huge inclusion for them.
0: Is Libba in? Libba back in?
1: No, Libba. Can't see Libba's name there anywhere. No huge names coming back in for Collingwood. Parker, Harrison, Membry. And Membry's a nice in, and Anderson. Oh, I like the way he goes about it, Angus Anderson. But, I'm tipping the Doggies on the fast track of Marvel Stadium. They'll manage to get the chocolates there, I think. Tonight, Mitch.
0: Yep, hopefully they start to turn it around a little bit after a lean few weeks. Tomorrow, 3:15 p.m, up there in Alice Springs, Melbourne taking on the Giants. Melbourne, of course, that lost last week to the Doggies, and that Giants with that, famous win, if you like, over Brisbane. So this is a bit fascinating as well. Not too interesting, but fascinating.
1: Oh, I'm interested to see where the Giants are at. That was the most extraordinary third quarter, or most extraordinary quarter I think I'd ever seen. Brisbane didn't touch it in that third quarter. 14 goals. It was quite remarkable. Melbourne have been tracking along all right. Majacek amongst a few handy ins for Melbourne. So this is a great game. Is this the pick of the games to come? It probably is.
0: Mm.
1: Tough one to pick. I'm thinking, I'm going to live to regret not picking Melbourne not to win a game this year, because I keep tipping against them every week. I'm going to tip Melbourne. I'm tipping Melbourne.
0: I'm with you. I think Melbourne get it done up there in Alice Springs as well. So I'm absolutely with you there. Hey, X, can you smell that?
1: Yeah, I know.
0: Can you smell that?
1: I know.
0: I'll tell you what that is. That is 7:20 p.m. tomorrow night over there at Optus Stadium. It is West Coast hosting Essendon, and this doesn't smell too good. I don't know what you think, but what are your thoughts, please?
1: I don't even think the new coach, Sugar Hit, is going to get almost close. And we're talking about West Coast, who 3 weeks ago didn't look like winning a game of footy, let alone beating the might of the Bombers. So, it's dark. It's dark, I'm telling you.
0: Not too much to speak of. Have you got anything for us? Have you got anything good?
1: Mate, McGrath out, Redmond out, Durham out, Cordwell out. It doesn't.
0: Scott
1: it's
0: out.
1: Not great reading. It's not great reading. Brad Scott out. Heard can't see Hurdy's name there on the any of the
0: ends.
1: You
0: get a game, so, playing.
1: Oh, look! I can't believe I'm tipping West Coast. What has happened to our football club?
0: Yeah,
1: honestly, what has happened?
0: It is fascinating. But West Coast, yeah, you can't deny them. They've turned the corner a little bit of late. So you'd think you'd pencil it in that they just get that done at home over there tomorrow night. There'll be a few eyeballs on it. There's a couple of fascinating things to look out of that. But other than that, not too much. Of course, Adelaide, North Melbourne, Port and the Suns with byes. This is, again, we've whinged and whinged about it.
2: Yeah.
0: Shocking that we have 4 or 5 weeks of byes now.
1: I'm assuming terrible for those who play fantasy footy, of which I'm one of them. It's absolutely ruined my lineup this week. But, yeah, I don't know. We haven't had too much to criticise the AFL about this year. Not in the last few weeks. The game's been going along nicely. But, yeah, these buys, come on. I think we can do better than that. Just overthinking it a little bit. Let's just have them spread over 2 weekends, have half the amount of games, knock them over and move on.
0: Yep, agreed. I think hopefully all this whinging and whining that we and plenty of other people are doing is something that they take into consideration and make some changes to next year. Right, there's your tips done. We're going to go to a break. Come back in a moment. The Water Boys, full court press, is locked and loaded and ready to go. And we've got it for you next here on The Water Boys.
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3: 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It's fun. It's cheeky. It's all about sport. 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

0: You are listening to The Water Boys with myself, Mitch McPherson, and Xavier Doherty. Time now, this Saturday morning, to launch ourselves into The Water Boys full court press. We've got some statements. We're going back and forth. Do we agree? I reckon there's a couple here that we might not. I'm starting. The King's birthday next week, we spoke about it earlier, X, will be the biggest that we have ever laid our eyes on.
1: Huge. Absolutely huge. The Neil Danaher effect will be in full swing next Monday. King's birthday game, Melbourne Collingwood, and obviously all the sliders going down into the ice bath. Yeah, it's going to be massive. He's obviously done a huge amount for football, but just a huge amount for society in Australia. So, it'll be a great chance to honour the great Neil Danaher. Mitch, so Carlton now have to pull their finger out and lock one in sooner rather than later. What's one?
0: Yeah, well, a coach.
1: Oh, okay.
0: Yeah, okay. I mean, what are we doing? Like, I haven't heard anything all week. I'm starting to worry. It was all about us. Well, who are we going to get? We got pick of the bunch, and then Essendon dropped their bomb and got rid of it. And if Hurd's in the mix, that's great for us because I don't want Hurd, but I haven't heard anything. I haven't heard a thing about who we're going to get in the last week, which is that good news?
1: There's no hurry, I don't think. Well, the Bombers don't know what they're doing. I think you've got to be more worried about Tassie. You're sniffing around more than the Bombers. So, you don't want to rush into anything. You don't want to rush into anything. It's a big decision.
0: It is a big call after a lean few years. Right, Brad Scott made more money in a week since being sacked than what he did the last few years as coach.
1: So, $1 million payout, is that what we're hearing? So yeah. it's a $1 million a week. Plus, has he done a few sporties? You reckon he was paid by?
0: Oh, there's some brand bags. 100%.
1: Yeah,
0: 100%.
1: He did a bit of media this week, which he dropped a few bombshells there. The Zach Merritt thing, saying he was against the club in holding him to his contract, which I don't agree. I was going to bring this up in the dump. Actually, I think the Bombers made the right choice there, but by holding on to him. And I disagree with Brad Scott. I think they couldn't just let a captain go. The young players of Essendon need some experience around them, and to have Zach Merritt, I think, for what Hawthorn were offering, like, can people please stop saying they were first round picks? They were like pick 19. Like, it's hardly a first. Like, come on. Right, you again? Me. Jackson Artemis's confidence is exactly what the broken Bombers need.
0: Yeah, I loved it when we spoke earlier to Cam Owen about it. He couldn't believe that it came out of Jackson Artemis's mouth that he's going to slot straight in. The Bombers, I don't know. I hope he backs it up. That's all we can say. I hope but now he's on a car, so he's not playing.
1: Cam made it sound like he was sort of carrying that calf already, so maybe it's not a new calf and the Bombers were aware of it, so.
0: Either way, I think he looks like he'll inject some confidence and a little bit of swagger into the Bombers. So we look forward to watching him when he finally gets through that. Right, me. New South Wales skipper James Tedesco had one of the sporting moments of the year in the final 30 seconds Wednesday night.
1: Unbelievable. It was just box office, wasn't it, that State of Origin on Wednesday night. Queensland absolutely dominated the first half. There was a big send-off, 20 minutes to go in the match, and then the New South Wales Blues just came absolutely humming. They had a few cracks at it. They fumbled. They fiddled around. They farted. They couldn't get it done. And then James Tedesco with 90, I think it was about 90 seconds to go, absolute hanger. Courage. Running back with the flight. I don't think they call it a hanger in rugby league, but with a wet ball and then scored that try. And then Nathan Cleary stuffing around. I'm not sure about him stuffing around. He took about a minute to line
0: up. Nervous. Doesn't get nervous, does he?
1: No, I'm not sure about nervous. I think he was running the clock down. Didn't like that, actually. Oh, that was another dump for me. I didn't like his gamesmanship of dragging the clock down and not giving Queensland a chance. Now, Mitch, the A-League Grand Final has been run and won, but still not sighted across the landscape.
0: I think I saw it yesterday. Who won?
1: Was it Auckland? They've got two New Zealand. Wellington are in it, but it's not. It wasn't there. Maybe it was Auckland. I just didn't see it.
0: Yeah. And apologies to people out there that are all over it. No disrespect at all. But I wasn't.
1: Which is not many, I don't think.
0: No, I did not see it. But congratulations to that New Zealand side that won it, which we can't get the bottom to.
1: And when just on that, great. And we forgot to mention it to Aldi. Huge news for basketball fans that all NBL matches are going to be free to wear.
0: It's big news, yeah.
1: Is that right? That's huge, and that's something that A-League soccer, I don't know, they might have one match and it goes under the radar because it's up against everything else that's happening. So well done to basketball, and that's going to be great for what they're doing, but not so good for soccer.
0: No, absolutely. Right, Andrew.
1: Now, Mitch, is that me?
0: You go. No, I think it's me. Andrew Dillon set the record straight this week about the Devils, and we absolutely love it. You'd love this.
1: Oh, any time Sam McClure just has to. Like, he just looks like an absolute goose now, doesn't he? So the CEO's come out and just said, Tassie are done. The stadium's happening. All the draft concessions are in. They are locked and loaded. Hawthorn have been booted. Just lock yourself in for round one, 2028. It is happening. So, yeah, great just to all those naysayers out there, of which there are still some. I saw a big no stadium sign still floating, like a big billboard being driven around during the week. It was like, you people just can't help yourself. So, love that the record has been set straight and we are on our way. Now, after all the back and forth, the Pendles game last week went according to plan.
0: Yeah, without a hitch, I reckon. I reckon it was great. I don't know what you think, but I absolutely loved it. I think it all went beautifully. I think everything went swimmingly and they won. And what do you got? What do you got?
1: I love that they all wore the gold numbers.
0: It was awesome,
1: speaking of making people look silly, everyone who criticised Pendles for wearing a gold number and everyone else being now looks silly, that they all the time, all along they had planned that everyone was going to wear a gold number.
0: It was awesome.
1: And I thought that was that was great and a great touch, and well done to Collingwood and everyone involved for getting it done well.
0: No, I absolutely agree. We all look like gooses. You and I think, both made comment on that he can't possibly wear that, and then he's just sitting back going, hold my beer, everyone's wearing them. Right, that's the full court press done. We're going to go to a break. We're nearly done here. When we come back, we've got the Good Sport Award, all thanks to Maccas, and it'll be the final time we chat to you this morning here on The Water Boys. Back in a moment.
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3: 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If it's happening in the West, you'll hear about it on 7XS. It's fun. It's cheeky. It's all about sport. This is the Water Boys. 7XS.

0: You are listening to the Water Boys for the final time this morning. It's been a good show, X.
1: Mate, this is good. Jeez, we've opened Pandora's box here because I've absolutely loved just sitting in the lounge room.
0: I do your deal. If we do more, I still want my coffee. I still want someone to bring me my coffee.
1: Right.
0: I don't enjoy that.
1: Talk to your wife about that. I think that's not my business.
0: Yeah, I think if I talk to her about it, it won't happen. Even more so. So that's not going to be the case. Right.
2: Who's been doing the hard yards this week? 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
0: If you would like to nominate someone to win the Good Sport Award, then head to the website of the station you're currently listening to. 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
1: This week's winner is Noah Oxley from Lucaston, and his sport is swimming. You are our first swimmer, I think, we've had on here, Noah. So Noah works hard, training and competing. He shows up and gives 100% every time. He spreads positivity and encouragement and is a joy to be around.

0: So well done to you, Noah.
1: Congratulations to you, Noah. As mentioned, the Good Sport Award is all thanks to McDonald's. Macca's World Menu Heist has arrived. The most wanted menu items hosted from around the world. Get them before they have to give them back. That's your show done.
0: How did you go at swimming, Mitch?
1: I'm not too bad. No, I'm all right.
0: Oh, all right. Yeah.
1: What? Yeah, you got a big grin big grin on your head. Why?
0: Nah, not at all. I just hadn't thought about we haven't spoken one moment about swimming in the 18 months that we've been doing this show. So
1: aside from earlier in the show today when we spoke about the enhanced games.
0: Yeah, but nothing positive about it.
1: No, that's true. Yeah. No, I can swim. Can you swim?
0: Not great.
1: No.
0: Not great.
1: I can
0: hold my own, but that's about it.
1: So I still think that, I know that you played sport at the highest level, but I still reckon that across a dozen sports, I reckon I've got you covered. I just reckon I could just, aside from cricket, probably even cricket these days, probably wouldn't shock the world.
0: You know I got Sachin out last year, don't you? I think you're going to have to pick a sport. You're going to have to let me know because off the top of my head, unless you're a gun swimmer, you don't look like a gun swimmer, but unless it's swimming, I don't know what you've got me at. So.
1: Oh, I've rolled
0: anyway,
1: him up.
0: I'm happy to take you on.
1: I've rolled him up at the wrong end. We should have done this at the start of the show and he would have been fired up. Righto, there it is. I'm going to get stuck into it. Weekend plans, have you got much on?
0: Oh, nothing today. Nothing today. Waiting to hear where the footy's on tomorrow. I know a lot of the grounds are closed around the place. So, enjoy a sport-free Saturday today with all those soccer matches that have been postponed or cancelled. So a nice quiet day, I think, around here. Em's off to Melbourne for the Devils match tomorrow. So I'm riding solo again, Mitch. What about you? You're in Melbourne.
1: I got a weekend with my wife, so I'm looking forward to that. We're going to enjoy some nice food and wine and just have a nice relaxing weekend and come back home tomorrow afternoon.
0: Good on you.
1: All right. That's the show done and dusted. We'll be back next week with another big edition of The Water Boys. Enjoy your sport if it's on. There's plenty cancelled, but either way, have a fun weekend. Stay safe and look after yourself. We'll see you next week. Take care. Bye.
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